0: Buka's Jitterbug Swing, Corey Harrison.
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0: Of the album 1995, Between Midnight and Day, Corey Harrison. Been having a lot of plucking and stringing and picking. Going to kind of feature in the second. Are we going to do that? Top of the third hour, the band Spirit.

Oh, yeah. We've been having a lot of that lately. Billy Furry.

And it's the bottom of the hour. The show is either half full or half empty. Oh, half done or half to go. There we go. That's right. The middle. We are in the middle. With a little Latin soul by the Centennials. Here comes the Hodo. Oh, we bumped that. King of the Surf, the Trashman. Wondrous Place, Billy Burry. I like that. And I just had to play a little D. Clark because of the raindrops and everything that it's brought us here in Harbor Country. Hoping we get a dry bike and brunch. I think we will. But, yeah. Oh, yeah. Hey. You know, in that last set, there was a discombobulation that occurred with some software, and things got a little confusing, so I'm not sure how far I'm going to be able to backtrack. The Wait, Staples singers were in there, I remember. We had two from the band Spirit, the 60s band that is one of my faves, and the 12 Dreams of Dr. Sardonagus 1968 album is one of the priceless ones for me. And I guess there's no reason to, but anyway, two of them got put in there when the discombobulation happened. Oh, I know what this is. This is Kim Foley, a.k.a. Lance Romance with California Summer. I'm going to just forget the whole bag of notes. Okay, I promise I'll keep track. The Mill Valley, the county line, the Gouda Canyon. L.A. Bad Boy Kim Foley as Lance Romance.

And here's our band this evening. Garbage. Fresh Garbage. Spirit. Right around 1967. Could be considered one of the first progressive rock bands.

Yeah, before they were Mamas and Papas, there were a couple other bands. One of them with Mama Cass was the Big Three. Here she is with Wild Woman.

Good God. Yeah, finishing off our second hour with Mamas and Pops.

featuring the Bongo Bongo Bongo is our musical bed music this evening. Bongo Fury. Yeah. Here we are. Oh, top of the hour. You're listening to Two of a Kind. WRHZ here in Sawyer, Michigan at 93.5 LP. And WRHC 106.7 in Three Oaks LP. That stands for low power, baby. It won't take long to have that Mexican station knock us off. I think in both frequencies. Although, no, in our Three Oaks one, 106.7, we get knocked up by Rock 107, rocking you where you live. And I've been actually listening to it. When do we get bumped up? Go where you want. The Mamas and Papas, just because I can play them, you know, and I just... And immediately, it's sort of like you want to go get some Turtles records. It just, I don't know. There's a direct pipeline. It just makes me want to play Turtles music. Marion Black, and we were getting funky too. We were getting some 70s funk in there. Marion Black with Come On and Get It. And Annie Pebbles, 99 Pounds of Sugar. Yeah. Blue Bongo in the background. And I had a little Alan Toussaint, Sneaking Sally Through the Alley. I Call Your Name, Mamas and Papas, The Wild Women. Mama Cass's first band she was with, called The Big Three. And then Spirit. I had four of them in that little set there. Three. Gramophone Man, Animal Zoo, and Fresh Garbage. Taken from between 68 and 71. They probably had four of the original configurations. Randy California, guitar. Drummer. Who is much older than Randy, married his mom, and then became his stepdad and played in the band. There was an age difference of about 30 years there. And, you know, they put together a really great band, and very versatile, a lot of jazz and all sorts of influences. And Randy California was not California birth name, but he was in a band with two Randys, and he was from California, and he became Randy California, and the other guy became Randy Texas. So Spirit never really had the commercial success that I think they deserved as a band, but it's not a unique story.

Hey, we're going to be getting on, and in just a little bit, I've got some contemporary music. Something from Billie Eilish's new album, and Olivia Rodrigo and Taylor Swift. I'm going to play them a little later on in the next hour. Yeah? Okay. We're going back to Alan Toussaint, Eldridge Holmes with Gone, Gone, Gone.

Oh, yeah. We're back. We got another half hour or so, and then we're going to have to get on out of here. This week's episode of Monkey vs. Robot with DJ Snowball.

I'm Truckin' by Spirit. Jimmy Hughes with It Ain't What You Got. And I know it's Charlie Crockett with Tom Turkey. I think our friend Charles, big fan of him, turned me on. I'm a Rattlesnake Man. Corey Harris. Oh, we had two from the Staple Sisters in that last set, too. A Long Walk to D.C. from their Soul Folk in Action. They were a message. They presented it very well. Anyway, Roots Woman playing at Corey Harris this week. Yeah. And then a little more gospel from the Staple Singers, Uncloudy. I love Pop Staples. I Pity the Fool, Annie Pebbles, and a little Alan Toussaint, Gone, Gone, Gone, Boom, Boom, Boom. And we're, you know what we're going to do? We're gonna do it. We're going contemporary. And you know what? Contemporary music, women rule. There's just no question about it. We're going to get our set started with St. Vincent, Big Time Nothing.

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last four songs from Billie Eilish's new album, Hit Me Hard and Soft. Birds of a Feather, Amor, The Diner, and Lunch. And I think we're going to finish our Billie Eilish set with Bury a Friend from When We Were All... When We All Fall Asleep, Where Do We Go? That was a 2019 album. Real famous Bad Guy, put her on the screen, put her on the constellation. Her and her brother.

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Finishing up with Taylor Swift from the Tortured Artists.

0: see you next week on another episode of Monkey vs. Robot. 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

is Gloria Skaline, and how you can complete a visual inspection of your well for those of you who are not on city water. About half of the people in the Galeen River watershed depend on well water for their drinking water. A damaged or unsecure well cap can allow bacteria and other contaminants to enter your well. There are two things to do on a visual inspection. The first is to look at the top of the well casting that sticks out of the ground. The well casting cap protects the well from contaminants. If you have a crack in the well top, immediately call a qualified well driller, as there may be a problem. The second thing to do is to pick up a well testing kit from the Berrien County Health Department, located in Three Oaks. For a small charge, your water will be tested and you will receive a report. For WRHC, this is Peg Coring from the banks of the Galeen River.

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0: What's on your mind?
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in all the disgust. Sometimes I feel like love is above us. Who us? Yes, us. Delusion and paranoid, unloving in search of love. Like

Welcome to The Glorious Glean and Reasons Why You Should Abandon Unused Wells Properly. Water that gets into abandoned wells bypasses the purification that normally takes place in the upper layers of the soil. Wells in low areas can drain surface water from heavy snow or rainfall right into the wells, with oil and grease and pet waste with it. Open wells offer tempting places to dispose of waste. That's illegal. Large diameter wells are safety hazards for animals and small children. Unused wells can be forgotten after a property transfer. Recently, a building burned down that was built over an unused well, and the ash from the fire contaminated a neighbor's well. So consider abandoning your unused wells properly. For WRHCLP, this is Peg Coring from the banks of the Glean River.

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guilty, but we hide and we worry, and we look away. Stand by the building, and it's raining, and the premier bows, and it's cutting the tape, and we hear the speech, and we hear golden rules, and we bow to republic, we bow to employer, we bow to God.

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And the little girls were innocent until they prove us not. And we, but we hide and we worry and we look away. 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
1: The group Sound has an album out, and it pictures what we would conceive of a biblical story of Daniel in the lion's den. On the front, they show a man dressed like Daniel in biblical times, with the lions looking at him. Then on the back of the cover, it shows the flesh-eaten bones, again in contempt of Christianity and what the Bible stands for. For we know that Daniel walked out of that lion's den. But in that album, here are the cuts of the songs: Fatal Flaw, The Fire, Silent Air, Possession, and A New Dark Age.

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0: This is Joe Perry.
1: And Steven Tyler of Aerosmith for Red. 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

FLA. 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

0: 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Humans.
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the glorious glean and a look at theories of why birds sing early in the morning. Songs are the way for a male bird to announce his availability to females and warn others to stay out of his territory. But why sing at dawn? No one knows for sure, but there are a couple theories. The first is that dawn's early light means poor insect hunting and the birds are not foraging for food. Another idea is that the cool temperatures allow sounds to travel further. Another idea is that the song will attract females that have just flown in from migration. Well, this gives you something to think about when you're trying to get some sleep and the birds are singing early at dawn. For WRHC, this is Peg Coring from the Bank.

0: 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Now, all you've got to do is when the whistle blows, I want you to get one spin only on the ball.
1: 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The bigger the stone. Are you all ready?

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the glorious Colleen and a look at theories of why birds sing early in the morning. Songs are the way for a male bird to announce his availability to females and warn others to stay out of his territory. But why sing at dawn? No one knows for sure, but there are a couple theories. The first is that dawn's early light means poor insect hunting and the birds are not foraging for food. Another idea is that the cool temperatures allow sounds to travel further. Another idea is that the song will attract females that have just flown in from migration. Well, this gives you something to think about when you're trying to get some sleep and the birds are singing early at dawn. For WRHC, this is Peg Coring from the Banks of...

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12 in the evening, I feel like blowing my horn. 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
0: that?
1: So high.
0: Yeah, yeah, I just having fun, man.
1: But you're so high.
0: What? 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

0: you've done the right thing. 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I'm just drinking. Who, me? 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
1: Why you so high?
0: Why y'all talk about me like this?
1: Why you so high?
0: You gotta mind your own business, though. You gotta watch yourself, too. You don't understand what I'm saying. I want to tip you, baby, before I go. I'll be back tomorrow night and drink some more. I don't care what the people are thinking. I ain't drunk. I'm just drinking.
1: But you're so high.
0: Oh, no, you the one drunk. Look at your eyes, man.
1: But you're so high.
0: Don't you care, my lady, now.

to the Glorious Glean and a look at theories of why birds sing early in the morning. Songs are the way for a male bird to announce his availability to females and warn others to stay out of his territory. But why sing at dawn? No one knows for sure, but there are a couple theories. The first is that dawn's early light means poor insect hunting and the birds are not foraging for food. Another idea is that the cool temperatures allow sounds to travel further. Another idea is that the song will attract females that have just flown in from migration. Well, this gives you something to think about when you're trying to get some sleep and the birds are singing early at dawn. For WRHC, this is Peg Coring from the banks of the Glean.

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to Gloria Spleen in a look at theories of why birds sing early in the morning. Songs are the way for a male bird to announce his availability to females and warn others to stay out of his territory. But why sing at dawn? No one knows for sure, but there are a couple theories. The first is that dawn's early light means poor insect hunting and the birds are not foraging for food. Another idea is that the cool temperatures allow sounds to travel further. Another idea is that the song will attract females that have just flown in from migration. Well, this gives you something to think about when you're trying to get some sleep and the birds are singing early at dawn. For WRHC, this is Peg Coring from the Banks of

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1: You can tell there's folk singers here when they have Diet Pop in the backstage. It's a song written by a friend of mine by the name of Bob Frankie. It's called a Thanksgiving song, and I think that of all the things that I'm thankful for, way up on the top of my list is being one of Steve Goodwin's many friends.

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good morning or top of the evening to you, depending on what day you're listening to Kavanaugh Tomasi Live. This is Donna Cousins. Donna's cousin. See, I'm trying to speak English, but I'm from Ireland. She'll be here in a moment. She wanted to start the day off with a little tune. I believe it's from Louis Armstrong, and it's called Chicago Breakdown. I'm sure she'll be happy to talk to you about it when she comes back in a moment after she's having some of her tea. All right, stay with us here on Kavanaugh Tomasi Live. We're live for an hour of power, and stay with us as we enjoy this music. What happened to Chicago? Good question. Hit it.

well, everyone. Welcome to Kavanaugh Tomasi Live, live in the studio, Thursday morning. And a beautiful morning it is, isn't it? Oh, who's that? Oh, my cousin. My cousin from Ireland, another Kavanaugh, what do you know? Yes, I flew all the way in on my magic carpet. I'm so happy to be here with you this morning. It's a lovely day out there, isn't it? It's emerald green. Yeah, well, just can you go back to the... Yeah, thank you. Okay. Go back to the green room for a minute while I get my bearings here on Kavanaugh Tomasi Live. We're live in the studio. We have a lot to talk about. Some things have happened recently across the line in Indiana. And I want to tell you what I saw, what I experienced about that. And also, I'd like to talk to you about what's happening. A lot of things are coming out about the COVID, about the CIA, about China, about our election fraud. A lot of things that you don't want to hear about, but because we're going to be going into the midterm and then 2 years from now another presidential race, I think we need to keep our eyes open, don't you? Oh, darling, yes, it's so important. Would you please go back to the green room? Thank you, cuz. Okay, I didn't know she was coming. All right, we'll be back in about a minute and a half. Stay with us while we listen to Louis Armstrong talking about Chicago Breakdown. That's a whole nother story.

0: Well, welcome back, everyone, to Kavanaugh Tomasi Live. While we try to do the horrible news that's out there with a little sprinkling of humor, and we try to do that, okay? It doesn't always work, but we try. So thank you for joining me on this glorious Thursday morning, unless you're listening to the Sunday replay. Hello, Sunday, from 7 to 8 p.m. Eastern Standard Time. Okay, boy, it's hot in the studio right now. Open the windows. Okay. Oh, it's a glorious green day out there. That's probably why my Irish Kavanaugh cousin came blowing into town without telling me. What a surprise. Okay, she's in the green room right now drinking some Irish tea, I'm sure. Okay, well, where do I start? Let me think. Let's talk about Chicago for a minute. For all of you listening that are second homeowners, welcome back. Please don't cause a ruckus, okay? Just try to be nice. And for all of you, the rest of you that live here full time, we have this problem with teen takeovers. And I talked about this last week, that my grandfather said in the 1960s, the biggest mistake we ever made was to give teenagers a title, teenagers, instead of calling them young people or punks or whatever they used to call them back in the 1960s. Anyway, they've been doing crazy things because of the internet. So they all get on the internet, they make a plan, and they show up. And recently they showed up on a beach in Chicago on the south side and were brawling and fighting like they see in the video games. Don't get me started. And so the police had to infiltrate and arrest them. And now the mayor of Chicago, Mayor Brandon, not a big fan, anyway, he's joining forces with other political leaders around the country saying it's time we put this to an end. And how do we do that? I've been spouting about this on this radio show, so maybe they're listening to me. The way to stop teen takeovers from happening is to charge the parents, okay? Now, I feel for a lot of these parents don't have control over their teenagers. Maybe the teenager is a 6-foot-tall, 16-year-old boy, and he has many siblings, and his mother works all the time to pay the bills and bring in food, and she's a single mom, maybe. Or the dad is also around, but he drives a truck, so he's never home. Anyway, these kids are getting away with a lot, and so what Mayor Brandon decided to do, along with other leaders, as I'm sure you've been hearing, is to start to fine the parents. Now, he's decided that the parents will be fined anywhere from $500 to $1,000 per episode, and they could spend some time in jail, as well as their child will also be put in jail as an adult, not a juvenile, which causes more problems for them. I don't know. What do you think? It's, I have teen takeovers in the neighborhood where I live. Every summer, when second homeowners come back to the beach communities, they let their children go wild, okay? They have golf carts. The kids drive around on the golf carts. They don't have a license, but they do anyway. They get on all these little bicycle, tricycle devices, and they're flittering in and out the community, going right through the stop signs, not looking where they're going, screaming and yelling at their lungs. They're out till 1 or 2 o'clock in the morning. That's what I call teen takeover in my neighborhood. So I guess it's really important that the politicians start cracking down, don't you? I mean, it can't keep going on like this. And it's really bad in some places where there's thousands of kids, and they're jumping on top of cars, they're breaking car windows, they're breaking into stores. Enough already, okay? So I'm glad, finally, we might be doing something about it. All right, here's some good news for you. But, of course, instead of Indiana people crossing over to Michigan to buy gummies, I hope not, it's not legal in Indiana, maybe you Michiganders want to cross the line into Indiana, where it was said today on the news, as I was driving in on my less expensive tank of gas, because I live on the Indiana side, that the state of Indiana now has the lowest gas prices in the country. The average is around $3.67 a gallon, okay? And if you go to Meijer's and you score some points, you can go to the gas station, and then, in fact, you can... Oh, somebody's trying to call me. You can maybe get 10 cents or 20 cents a gallon. Ah. Oh, scam likely. Do you ever get that on your phone? It's ringing, and it says scam likely. Don't you just love that? And it went away. Okay. So watch out for those scams on your phone. They're trying to get you. Okay? Don't answer it if you don't know the number. So I think it's really beneficial, since we're so close to the line here in Sawyer, Michigan, and down in New Buffalo or Union Pier. You know, Union Pier was named after the Union Army in the Civil War, right? They actually had a pier off the beach off of Lake Michigan in Union Pier. And they used it to load up ships to bring supplies and ammunition back down as far as they could go south, connecting in different tributaries and waterways from Lake Michigan. That was the Union Army fighting the South, the Confederate Army in the Civil War. Okay? I know, because I bought the Gordon Beach Inn back in 1987. It was all wrecked and closed and a big mess, and it looked like it was going to be torn down. And I bought it, and I renovated it. Of course, I don't get any credit for that in their own brochures now, but I'm very proud of it, and I did a lot of things to it that made it more adaptable, put in a restaurant, put in it a couple of extra rooms, a suite. I had a lot of plans for it, and then I was going to get married, so I moved to Connecticut, and I sold it to the people that have it now, who have been great stewards of the inn, which is very famous. It was built in the early 1900s by a Dr. Gordon from the University of Chicago. Okay, enough of that. So, how are you doing out there? Are you enjoying the hot weather? Well, the bugs are starting to come out. The ticks are a very big problem here, ladies and gentlemen. You should know that. Tick season can be very detrimental to your health. And tick season, it's a problem. Tick season is a problem. Yes, it is. So,
1: if you're having problems with ticks during tick season, the main issues are usually temperature changes or dirty water.
0: Oh, okay. Temperature changes or dirty water. I didn't know that. But ticks live in bushes. Did you know that? They climb up and they can live up there. And so if you're walking through the woods, it might jump on you like it does me. So I tried to Google up tick problems, and it came up chick. But if you've been bitten by a tick, ladies and gentlemen, I'm just giving you some... Here we go.
1: Carefully remove it with fine-tipped tweezers, pulling straight up. 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For medical advice or a diagnosis, consult a professional.
0: Okay, I'm a professional on ticks because I had 5 bites 2 months ago. Who knew? I guess my cats were bringing it in, and then people on the air, like myself, but the national news, started saying that it was a big problem all of a sudden. So tick-borne diseases can cause fever, aches, and pains, as they said. Can also cause headache, fatigue, and muscle aches. Now, what I did when I found 5 of them, not all at one time, over a couple of weeks, you know, you start itching in a certain part of your leg, and you look down, and there's this tiny little black thing. In my case, they were the size of the head of a pin. That's how tiny they were. So I got my glasses out, and I looked at it, and you could see these little legs wiggling. I mean, it's kind of unsettling, all right? So there you go. Be careful, because you're going to be camping, you're going to be in the woods, all of those things, and what I did is I called my doctor, and he prescribed 2 days of antibiotics. And the people at the Meijer Pharmacy said, oh, yeah, take these 2 capsules of antibiotics right now. Both of them at the same time? Yeah. So I did, and guess what happened? I got sick. It was too much. All right, so you have to be careful what people tell you, even if they're quote-unquote professionals like me. All right? Okay. Well, ladies and gentlemen, you've probably been hearing what happened over on the Indiana side the beginning of this week. Well, can I share something with you? Now, you might have somebody in the hospital right now, either up in Michigan or over in Indiana, or you might be going to a nursing home to visit a loved one or a rehab center. I get it. I have two people in a rehab center right now. One was in the hospital last Thursday, I think it was, a week ago. My, how time flies in my mind. Does that happen to you? Anyway, here on Kavanaugh Tomasi Live, one of my clients who I've taken care of, a husband and a wife, for over a year, she fell. She had been in a rehab center, and because of insurance, and you should know this, if you're facing something like this, if you're not, just listen for future references, because it'll happen one of these days. She went in, she fell in her home, and she went into the hospital, and then they sent her over to a rehab center over in Chesterton, Indiana. Well, they only had her for a week and a half, and they sent her back home. I was saying that to her husband. That's not long enough. She has to learn to walk again. She's in her late 70s. Well, guess what? They sent her home too soon. She fell, and she went back to the hospital last Thursday. Now, stay with me here because you might have heard about this in the news. And by the way, that's the fault of insurance companies. They don't want to pay for people to stay as long as they need to stay, okay? And if they can get you out, if you can stand up for 5 seconds, they'll kick your you-know-what out. So just be aware of that, okay? But what happened is, to my friend, she came back from the rehab, went home, and the next morning got up to go to the restroom in her home, and she fell again. Couldn't get up. Her husband couldn't lift her up. Got an ambulance, sent her back to Franciscan Hospital in Michigan City. Stay with me, would you, on this? It's important to know this. Well, you probably heard the rest of the story. Anyway, she was in the emergency room, and I was calling and calling to see how she was doing, and they said, yeah, we're going to leave her in the emergency room tonight as we, you know, monitor her vital symptoms and things like that, and then we're going to send her upstairs to one of the regular hospital beds, maybe on the fifth floor. Well, luckily for all of us, she went upstairs that morning, that Thursday morning, very, very early, like 4:35 a.m., up 5 floors to the fifth floor where she was up until yesterday when they put her in another rehab center just for a little while. Anyway, the reason I'm telling you this is because right after they lifted her up to a regular bed in the hospital, out of the ER, in came that policeman with the person that he thought was he was helping. He had found, LaPorte County policeman, stay with me here, you probably heard the story, he found a disabled car on the side of the road, and when he pulled up to it, he saw a young black man who said, I have problems here, but I need to go to the hospital. Can you take me to the hospital? Okay. So he put the young man in the back of his patrol car. He went to St. Anthony's Hospital in Michigan City. We call it Franciscan. They went into the ER. As he was checking in the young man to be seen by a doctor in the ER, he looked at the notes in his phone about this person. And guess what? They had a rap sheet a mile long. So he went back to talk to this guy, and this guy pulled out a gun and shot him a couple of times. Here is the remarkable part of the story. So now the people are freaking out. Can you imagine the people that are in the emergency room where they were, you know, in all these little cubicles and the nurses and the doctors? And it was like, what the heck? Well, this creepy guy, I think he was from Gary, where, by the way, he had taken a gun, pointed it at his mother, and stole his mother's car, which then broke down in the area of Indiana. Anyway, now he's in the emergency room. He shoots the deputy allegedly 3 times, and then he's standing over him, and he has the gun pointed at the deputy's head, and the gun fails to shoot. Something happened to the crank, and it didn't shoot. Would you call that miraculous? I would. So now that deputy, 33-year-old young man by the name of Samuelson, who, by the way, was the trainer and the handler for the dog, the big German Shepherd-type dog. The dog was not injured. I think he was still in the car or something. Anyway, Deputy Samuelson was airlifted to a hospital over in South Bend, Indiana. You probably heard about that, Memorial Hospital, which is a really great hospital. I've been there a few times myself. So, here's where I'm going with this.
2: Oh, Donna, will you get to it?
0: Oh, my engineer is here. Hi, Felix. How you doing?
2: I need to go back to the doctor, but what are you going to say? Get with it.
0: I'm so glad to see you, Felix. Wow, he's had walking pneumonia. Are you okay?
2: Yeah, finish this story, okay?
0: All right, okay. So I'm telling you this because on Memorial Day, I went out to a cemetery called Swan Lake, which is on Highway 212, not too far from the boundary of New Buffalo, Michigan. And as you're going past Swan Lake, there's a little railroad tracks, and then there's a ramp that goes right. You take a right, and then you can get on I-94 if you dare to go to Chicago, or you keep going straight, and you'll in about a half an hour, you'll end up in South Bend. Well, I'm getting ready to come out of the parking lot for Swan Lake Cemetery after I put an American flag where my father was and something for my mother. They're both there. And I got stopped in my tracks in my car because suddenly there were thousands, and I'm not exaggerating, thousands of motorcyclists with peppered in between with police cars with their lights on and their sirens. I mean, I sat there probably for 15 minutes, maybe 20, as all these motorcyclists went by. Then they went over the tracks and headed right. And I thought, oh, you know, this young man was a policeman, LaPorte County Sheriff's Department. Did he die? And that's what they're doing? You know, they always, when somebody, one of their own dies, they all come around and, you know, there's police from all over that will come to honor this man. Well, guess what? That's not what it was about. I found out later, did you hear this? And here's the end of the story, that they drove, all of those motorcyclists drove, plus the police, to the South Bend Memorial Hospital, got in the parking lot, and got off their contraptions and in unison saying happy birthday to Mr. Samuelson, the 33-year-old, who's now probably 34, if I got that right, who is recovering slowly in the hospital from his gunshot wounds. They all sang happy birthday, all thousands of them. Isn't that something? I mean, and I was so relieved, as a matter of fact, to learn that it wasn't because he had died. God bless him. He's doing much better, they say. It's slow recovery, but it's recovery. Meanwhile, before we take another musical break here on Kavanaugh Tomasi Live.
2: Oh, thank goodness. We don't have to listen to your stories anymore.
0: Well, it's a good story.
2: Yeah, it is, Donna. That's true.
0: Okay. Well, the other thing that happened is the state trooper pulled somebody over on I-94 on the Indiana side. And when he got out to go towards the car, the person in the car shot him. He now is in a hospital. I think he's in University of Chicago Hospital. Please keep your prayers up for him. Now, I'm a big fan of Louis Armstrong's music when he first started out in 1927. And he played the trumpet. So here is kind of an upscale one, I think. It's called 12th Street Rag. We'll be back in about 3 minutes. Hit it.

0: Wow, they don't make them like that anymore. I just have to play Louis Armstrong from when he first started back in the 1920s. It's just that kind of music. Yeah, look into it. Okay. Well, everyone, I just want to say that I've been following Alex Jones. Do you know who he is? He's kind of a YouTube star. He's very controversial, but he has been airing out a lot of information about our elections, about COVID, where it came from, about China, about this war that's about to take shape and get a little bit more dicey in the next couple of days, I believe, with Iran. So let me just play this. I'm not sure what part in it. I've been listening to it all morning, and I'll talk about it in a minute. Here he is.
1: The CIA has been protecting their asset because they know how explosive this is.
2: Well, this is dangerous stuff. It's not just that I know you're credible and believe you. This is everywhere. This just fits in everything we've already seen. So Trump is trying to cut off the Chi-Com influence. They've got enough to indict half the Democrats with the information. And this is just...
0: Okay, I guess I should lead in. Yeah, Donna, you should. Oh, okay. You're not sleeping?
3: No, I'm here, Donna, but, you know, I'm feeling kind of weird.
0: All right, Felix, my engineer, thank you. So what this is about is he's leaking all this information that we found about how our election was stolen and given to Biden, and how all of these fake driver's license IDs came from China. Millions of them. And also how all the ballots also came from China that had Biden on it. And the CIA, one level, not the whole CIA, but one level of CIA now is being incriminated, and more things are coming out. Now, you may not believe this, but I do. And I think, in fact, I saw it happening when I was in California during the Biden versus Trump election. I was there for a couple of weeks, and I saw all of these sort of mailbox-looking containers pop up all over Southern California where I was. Stay with me. And I would go out visiting friends and touring around. It was during COVID, and I went there to sell my film. And the day that I got there, the governor shut down the whole state. So I basically had a reunion tour with myself. So I used to live in L.A. and acted in studios. Anyway, I would come home sometimes late at night, maybe 1 or 2 o'clock in the morning, and I would see people all dressed in black with the black mask where you only see their eyes stuffing these mailbox-looking containers, you know, that were all around that suddenly popped up with tons of ballots in the middle of the night. Now, of course, my radar went up, being somewhat of an investigative reporter, and I'll tell you what, I was shocked. Okay, so here they are talking about how it's all starting to come out now, how that election was definitely rigged, and how we don't want any of our elections rigged ever again.
2: This is just massive, and that's why they put out this bounty on you, because they're so pissed. I remember when the election crashed, and they didn't know what to do, and all the rest of it. So walk through this again,
1: okay?
2: Because the funding is all tracked now by DOGE. This is not our opinion. That the Open Society Foundation, it's another CIA cutout.
1: Yeah, we pulled the
2: USA, another CIA cutout. Literally, and as you kept saying, it's true. China, Venezuela, they always use Iran as a go-between, just like Iran-Contra. And then now we confirm it's actually the Soros, Obama, globalist CIA network that was doing this to begin with.
1: Okay. You guys, this is huge.
0: All right, now look. If you're an Obama fan and his museum is about to open, I understand the first week is sold out. You have to pay to see his stuff, by the way. I think it's like $30 for an adult. Anyway, if you're a Biden fan or you're a hardened Democrat, I get that. Okay, you don't want to hear this. But guess what? The facts are coming out. How would you like it if the facts came out about Trump stealing the election? Well, maybe you think he will. Well, let's just find out what they found out that were facts.
1: Stick with me. There's only a few more minutes left on this. But
0: okay.
1: This is incredible. So Patrick Burns, for years, he's been following all this. He's been hiring people around the world to join his network, and then they spill the beans. He's going to tell you in a minute that he was updating General Flynn on all of this. So much is going on behind the scenes, but now they've got the paper trail. They've got the USAID data to be able to show all this. And like they said, this stuff is just now starting to be presented to President Trump and to Tulsi Gabbard. I think big things are coming in the future.
4: Exactly. So they set up, there's this Arlington, Virginia NGO whose mission is to, and isn't this funny, they call it modernizing elections. They go to third world countries, let's help you modernize your elections. We're going to install this wing, these wonderful...
2: And Obama called it, before he left, we're going to secure the elections, we'll put the fraud in.
4: Yeah, it's all a big joke. They know
2: we're going to protect it from the Russians, and then they actually put all their back doors in.
4: Yeah, exactly. And we...
0: Now, hold on. They're going to talk about how they put in all these electronic voting machines. Now, in Indiana, they tried to do that here across the line, and the people in the state of Indiana did not want that because they felt it could be too easy to cheat when you vote. And so they forced the politicians that head the state to also put in paper ballots that you have to physically count, and I've been an election worker, so I know how it works, so that the machines can't decide. And you know how it is. You can just tweak this and tweak that, and you can change everything. That's technology now. Continue.
4: Yeah, you know, the Russians have access. We have access. I think. Anyway, and this is not speculation. The data we got from the Doge files, they had not put this together. We had a researcher, a wonderful fellow, put all.
2: So you used raw Doge research. You did
4: raw research. We did this. We did it. And it's this Arlington, Virginia, and SEPs has spread this stuff through these 72 nations have had their well, I'll get back to that. We've put it paid for it to go into 26 nations, and every one of those nations then had left-lurching elections. What's interesting is, so I've had people, I've spent 2.5 years overseas recruiting a bunch of people in the election industry from around the world who've been part of these crimes. And I learned, and at one point I had them together last August, actually, in a safe house in Europe. And about.
0: Okay, so what he's saying is the money has been used to left-lean elections around the world. Let me tell you some of the countries he's found this happening. The Philippines, Panama, the United States, of course, the United Kingdom, that's England, Estonia, Belgium, Norway, Kenya, Argentina, which is one of the reasons we went in there. Go ahead. Continue.
4: Six of them were sitting, and I had General Flynn came over to meet them. And he said, and I said, now remember, General, we can't go be angry. You're going to get real angry, but be nice. Of course. He sat for an hour and a half, and he's got, you know, besides being General Flynn, he's got two.
2: And he's talked about this, yeah.
4: Yeah. He interviewed them for an hour and a half, and when he was done, he was satisfied. We were about to leave. And I said to the one engineer, would you mind explaining to the General how much this has been going on? And the fellow kind of gulped and looked General Flynn in the eye and said, sir, we've been manipulating elections for 20 years in 72 nations.
0: Did you hear that? He said they found out they've been manipulating for 20 years in 72 nations that they've discovered so far. It was the George Soros part of the Democratic Party funding it. It was part of our CIA, part of our government, and God knows what else. And also, did you know, I hope you don't mind my telling you all this, but I don't care what side of the aisle you're on, this ain't right. Remember, for years we were told that the COVID virus came from bats out of some kind of basement in China? No, it was funded by your tax dollars. It was a manipulated, procured virus. And we have found some of these biological factories around the United States still. There was one that was shut down in Southern California, out in the middle of nowhere in the desert, in the southern part of the state. So you see, they're thinking about how else can we shut and control these people? Because we certainly were controlled. And a lot of the people, might be some of your people, I hope you don't mind my saying this, but it's the truth, that died of COVID, well, the hospitals got money. If you died of COVID, they were paid a generous stipend. Did you know that? So I had a friend who was really brilliant. He worked in various jobs, but he was out there with the flags on Memorial Day. He led the charge over in the state of Indiana to make sure there were flags on every veteran's grave for Memorial Day. Thousands and thousands of them. He also wrote for the local newspaper, and then he was managing toward the end of his life the Office Max over in Michigan City, doing all the technology for them. He suddenly got sick and went to the hospital. He was there for about 2 months, got COVID, but I ran into his wife shortly thereafter. I was friends with the family, and she told me, this is a true story, ladies and gentlemen, maybe you have something like this, do you, that you've heard about in your family? Her husband died of a heart attack. They put him on one of those big ventilators. His heart already had some problems, couldn't handle it, and he died of a heart attack, not COVID. But they put it down in his death certificate as COVID. She was furious. She hired a lawyer to try to change it and got nowhere. But they got about $15,000 or $20,000 for saying it was COVID. See where we're going here? There's a lot of hanky-panky out there. I'm just trying to bring it out.
3: Oh, Donna, you're good at bringing that out, okay? We have to put up with it, but yeah. Tell it like it is, sweetheart.
0: Don't call me sweetheart, okay? You're my engineer, all right? Just...
3: Sorry, I'm sorry. I just got a little carried away, okay?
0: All right. All right, we're going to take one more musical break. We have about 15 minutes left on the show. I do have some fun things to tell you. Oh, Donna. Hello, it's me again. I wanted to say hello to all of your listeners. I do hope that you'll follow us over in Ireland and England. You know, the crazy people are trying to take over our country. And please, if you have any relatives back there in Ireland or England, tell them to push them out. We don't need to be taken over by any other foreigners. Oh gosh. Okay, well, on that case, in your honor, I'm going to play the Wild Man Blues, okay? Everybody stay with me. We'll be back in about 2 minutes, and then I'll tell you some fun things.
3: It's about time, Donna.
0: All right, just take it easy. Hit it. Well, you're my engineer. Play it.
3: Oh, I kind of forgot. All right. Okay, Donna. Wild Man Blues, here they come.

0: Okay, welcome back to Kevin Automasi Live. We're having a little wild man blues there. I think the dude had a little too much to drink. He's not so wild. Okay, thank you for joining me here on Kevin Automasi Live. We're live in the studio Thursday morning, replaying Sunday night. Hello, Sunday, from 7 to 8 p.m. And we have a new sponsor. It is, well, they're going to be here next week. They keep promising me they're moving up to this direction. But it's Hoosier Inquirer, soon to be Michigander Inquirer. It is an investigative reporting group. You can find them on Facebook and all social media if you just look up right now Hoosier Inquirer. And they are a really great bunch of people that want to do good for our communities around Michigan, Indiana, and soon to be the country. So thank you to Hoosier Inquirer for being my new sponsor here on Kevin Automasi Live. Now, in the few minutes we have left, wake up. Are you going to help me with this or not, Felix?
1: I'm sorry, Donna. I'm not quite with it this morning.
0: Well, yeah, I can tell that. All right. Well, welcome back, Felix. I'm glad you're feeling better. You had walking pneumonia. That couldn't have been fun.
1: Heck no.
0: All right. Well, thank you to my engineer. He's half awake. And to Sabrina, my cousin, my Irish cousin who just popped in. She's back there drinking some more tea. I hope there isn't anything in it, if you know what I mean. Okay, there's a lot of fun things to do in Michigan. Michigan has activities to keep your families entertained, from speedways to roller coasters, water parks to zoos and aquariums. But before I talk about that, if you're from Chicago, I just want to tell you, this is the 10th anniversary of the Ferris wheel on Navy Pier, which they've renovated into a big entertainment section in Chicago. And but did you know the other Ferris wheel that was there was dismantled 10 years ago, and it was recalibrated and put back together in Branson, Missouri? Yeah. Did you know they did that? So that old Ferris wheel that you probably went on with your family in Navy Pier is now in Branson, Missouri, if you want to go visit it. And it's totally functioning. Okay? You know, I got on YouTube over the holiday. I didn't want to travel anywhere. I mean, the roads were crazy. Who knows what's going on in the air. And if you got out and about, I give you a lot of credit.
1: A lot of credit, Donna. Wasn't easy.
0: Yeah, okay. So, but what I do now to travel is I get on YouTube and I Google up places I'd like to go. And I heard a lot about Branson, Missouri. I've never been there. It's a fun place. Oh, my goodness. And it goes on and on and on. And then JLR Investigates, do you ever follow him? He's really totally immersed in the Nancy Guthrie case. And bless her heart, they still haven't found out what happened to her. But to take a little break from all that, he went to Tombstone, Arizona, and showed us what that town is like. I was there once a long time ago, and they had shootouts and all sorts of fun things going on and to replicate the Old West. That's what I do to travel, okay? I just look it up. But if you are in Michigan, here's some things that the trip advisor said are the 15 best things to do, must-see attractions. Number one, my friends up in Saugatuck. Hello, Saugatuck. They have the dune rides. Now, I've done that. You get in a little dune buggy, and you ride up and down through the dunes. It's so much fun, and it's very inexpensive and good for kids, too. There's also the off-road and ATV trails there. How about the Henry Ford Museum of American Innovation? That's a great place, and it's really worth taking a look at. Frederick Meyer Food Stores have their own gardens, okay? And you can go and visit that. I think you'll enjoy it, especially if you're a gardener and you love flowers. That's got to be a fun thing to do. Mackinac Island, it's still there in Mackinac City. No cars allowed. You have to go over a big, long, scary bridge from Detroit, and you end up there. You park your car or you leave it behind, and there you go. Greenfield Village, do you know about that? features over 80 acres and 7 historic districts. Sorry, I'm on the phone live on the air. For you to explore near Detroit in Dearborn, Michigan. And that should be a lot of fun, the Greenfield Village. How about the Pictured Rocks National Lakeshore? It is on the shoreline of Lake Superior, way north, and it has beautiful cliffs, dunes, and waterfalls. I've never been there, but I've been told by people that have, it's just absolutely stunning. Oh, and then there's Hicksville, USA, the Motown Museum. For all of you baby boomers, you might want to take your grandchildren there to show them what music really was like back then. The old Detroit home belies the greatness that was once born there, the Motown sound. But one step inside Hicksville, USA, as they call it, the original house where Berry Gordy lived and recorded the Motown hits, and you are enwashed in that great music. Okay, you might want to dance while you're there. Closer to home is the Sleeping Bear Dunes National Lakeshore. It includes a 35-mile stretch of beach on Lake Michigan for swimming plus 13 hiking trails. All right. Now, I've heard the Arch Rock, is really cool. It's one of the geographical highlights of Mackinac Island Park. You got to see it to believe it, okay, if you're up there. Of course, we have our own dunes hiking trails all around us right here in southwest lower Michigan. And I just think, you know, we should take advantage of that. And there are some great beach towns, according to a post with votes from all of you. You tell us that popular beach towns in Michigan include St. Joe, Michigan, Grand Haven, South Haven, Saugatuck, Petoskey, Traverse City, and our own New Buffalo, Michigan. Okay? Well, travelers have called out that no matter where you go along the Michigan coastline, especially in popular towns like Saugatuck or New Buffalo, you better expect crowds during the weekends this summer. And it's probably advisable to plan accordingly to manage expectations regarding the availability of hotels, motels, and the space at the beach and what it's going to cost you. Over in Michigan City on the Indiana side, we have the beautiful George Washington Park. And unfortunately, well, it has a great restaurant there overlooking the lake. It has great beaches. It has places where you can rent boats or the little baby boats that you zoom around in. But you're going to be charged $20 if you're from out of state to park. That's the only bad part. But, you know, it goes to the beauty of the park and the zoo, which is right next door, which is very affordable. And the zoo, when you're there, say hello to my friends, the zebras. Okay? Well, we're kind of running out of time. I want to say thank you to our new and very valuable sponsors, Hoosier Inquirer, soon to be Michigander Inquirer, where we route out the corruption and we try to tell you the facts and make things better in your life and mine. Okay? Thank you to Hoosier Inquirer, Michigander Inquirer. And we're going to go out with one more song. Well, Felix? Felix.
1: Donna, what do you need?
0: What don't I need? Can you find me a song on YouTube? Just an upbeat song on YouTube that we could go out on.
1: What do you want, Donna?
0: An upbeat song.
1: Well, I'll do my best. Song. How about it's better when I'm dancing?
0: Oh, that's a good one. Okay, let's try that. Everybody, dance your way into the weekend. We love you, and please drive carefully. Don't tailgate. And if, in fact, you see somebody tailgating, you put on your emergency blinker lights, and believe me, they'll back away. Okay, God bless you. Stay safe. Be good. See you same time, same place. Right here on Radio Harbor Country. Thank you, Sabrina Cavanaugh. Oh, you're welcome, Donna. Yes, have some tea. Oh, okay, later. Thank you, Felix.
1: You're welcome, Donna.
0: Thanks, everybody, for listening. We love you.

If you ever get a chance and have some time to yourself, watch John Travolta playing an angel in the movie Michael and see him dance. And you'll just want to go out there in Harbor Country and dance through the weekend. It'll make you happy and it'll get you in shape, okay? Have a good weekend, everybody. We love you. By the way, we're followed every Sunday night by On the River with Ted May, an incredible show, which is much more mature than this. We just like to have a lot of fun here on Kavanaugh Tomasi Live. God bless you all. Oh, you thought I said God bless you because you were sneezing? No, I said God bless you because I want God to bless you. That's okay, right?

If you're driving by the studio live now, not in the replay Sunday night, and you see me dancing, don't call the police. I'm just having fun. All right? You too. Have some fun. It's good for you. Okay, everyone. Thank you for listening. See you later.

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Please don't speed. Don't tailgate. And watch for those little animals, little baby things who are coming out with their parents. And we don't want to hurt them, okay? God bless you. Stay safe. Don't speed. No gummies in driving. Have a good weekend.

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Welcome to the Glorious Glean for a discussion about road stream crossings. During the Glean River Watershed Management Plan study, 53 sites were identified where erosion and gullies were formed where roads cross the Glean River. In the current Michigan Department of Natural Resources grant, $20,000 is being matched by the Berrien County Road Commission to address these problem areas. Thanks to the leadership of Joe Margle with the Berrien County Road Commission, these problem areas have been fixed by road crews. A good example of the Road Commission's work is at the intersection of Prairie Road and Warren Woods Road in Chickaming Township. You will see the white rocks placed to slow the water enough to drop sediment before entering the river. The Berrien County Road Commission has been recognized in Michigan for its innovative work to improve water quality. From the banks of the Galeen, this is Peg Coring.

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3: Lumpin' Radio, this is Sonorama Vintage Latin Sounds, broadcasting live from Studio B in Bridgeport, the community of the future. And sean bienvenidos todos y todes y todas a este show, en el cual tenemos muchas sorpresas. Today, 2 hours of non-stop music, just because I think finally summer is here, or we don't know yet. Today was crazy. It was dark, cold, and I don't know, this weekend was kind of something. But anyways, my name is Charlie Garcia, and remember, you're listening to Sonorama every Tuesday from 8 to 10 p.m. here in Lumpin' Radio. And we're going to be starting with this. This is from Dos Santos, local musicians. I know, we never stop playing Dos Santos, but we need to support our local artists, and I think Dos Santos is one of them. And and actually, yesterday, one of the members of Dos Santos, Daniel Villarreal, was doing a listening party at California Clipper yesterday. I didn't have time to check that. It was on Sunday, I mean. But I think the record, I heard a couple of songs, and I think the record is really cool. So we're going to be listening to this. This was released a couple years ago under this record label from New York.

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0: And you are listening to Sonorama Vintage Latin Sounds. My name is Chale Garcia. I'm going to be your host until 10 p.m. Remember, Sonorama Vintage Latin Sounds every Tuesday from 8 to 10 p.m. just here on Open Radio. This is War, Cinco de Mayo. We're still in Mayo. Let's celebrate.

And this is Otto de Rojas with Arritmo del Bump. Before that we had El Señor Santana with Baila Mi Hermana. Let's keep going with the music. Remember, this is Sonorama Vintage Latin Sounds, and we are broadcasting live from Studio B in Bridgeport, the community of the future, here on Amper Radio.

That was Grupo Carabo from Mexico City, a classic of the sonidero scene. And I don't know if you noticed it, like, recently, the sonidero music is now the new thing into the record collectors and music, like music collectors from Latin America and also from the United States. I'm not from Mexico City exactly. I'm from the state of Mexico. And for people who live there, people from Puebla, people from San Luis Potosí, we know a lot of this sonidero culture because we've been growing up in this scene forever. And I remember those gigantic sound system, like massive sound systems every Saturday by my neighborhood. We always have a sonidero party, so it's fun. Okay, this is Sonorama Vintage Latin Sounds. Remember, we're broadcasting live from Lumpen Radio here in Bridgeport in the Community of the Future. My name is Charlie Garcia, and we'll be right back. Let's go into a break, and más música después de esto.

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And that's all for today. That's all for today, ladies and gentlemen. My name is Charlie Garcia, and remember, you're listening to WLPN LP Chicago, 105.5 FM, Lumpen Radio. This was Sonorama Vintage Latin Sounds. See you next week. Thank you so much. Los dejo con esto. Más cumbia. So see you next week. Thank you so much.

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Bailala.

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2: DJ Snowboy, no live show this week on Monkey vs. Robot, so please enjoy this selected archived edition of the show. Imagine if we've got an odd one tonight.

0: That took a rather dark conspiratorial slant. Oh, yeah. Well, the obsession with kitties right now. We're fostering. Claude Zittel and I are fostering six of them now. Eddie, Ginsburg, Soji, Mr. Big, and Ernie and Ross, dedicating this next few songs to you. Let's take it away.
1: Kitty, kitty, kitty, come, kitty! Kitty, kitty, kitty, come!

Yeah, I'm trying.

0: finishing up that last set. Two from Killjammer. An all-female quartet from Norway. That last one was To the Sea. And before that, Rock, Paper, and Scissors. Preceding that. Before that, The Ghost of Stephen Foster by the Squirrelnut Zippers. Always a favorite here in Monkey vs. Robot. That Cat is High. Captain Matchbox Whoopi. And then before that, the Bonzo Dog Band with Death Cab for Cutie. Isn't that a band? Yeah, we're into my territory now. Mr. Spaceman, Holy Modal Rounders. And then... I'm a Little Airplane, Jonathan Richman and the Modern Lovers, and three kitty-related, four-related, that kitty history, that kind of veered off. Finishing the kitty set with Beverly Crusher and Kitties, Lee Dorsey, Leave My Kitty Alone, the Kitty Cat song, Pony Death Ride with Kitties Are So Nice. And we had a little kitty history by Trevor Moore from his 2014 High in Church. And started off with Planet Dog, Boothley Gretfor. That's it. That's quirky. But, you know, the next set is going to involve some even goofier stuff, maybe. Goofy. Silverstein, of course. You know that's going to be it. Art Crumb and his Cheap Serenaders. And I don't know if you remember this or have ever heard of it. The Old Philosopher, Eddie Lawrence. And then... Koshville Cats, you'll recognize the Jewish. And then Plastic Jesus, Golden Sun Code. And we've got in that next set the Bugs with Nothing at All. And then we're going to veer into some jug band. So that's where we're going. Tonight we've got a couple things going on. We're going to be honoring the passing of a heavy rock guy, Doug Engel, vocalist and organist of the band Iron Butterfly. Really was only around for about 4 years. He got tired, went out and took his money and bought a ranch and an RV park and got into Vita, of course, is the most famous of all. We'll be listening to both versions of it, but the one is going to be in a truncated form. And we've got the Simpsons thing on Iron in the Garden of Eden. You're just going to have to go with me on this one. And then I had heard... Captain Beefheart, one of my favorites. I'm sure I put it in the automation playlist. Yo, yo, yo stuff. And then I went, wow, yo, yo. I'm gonna do a set on yo-yos in the title. Yo-yo being the great, one of the great dichotomies. You're up, down, all around, in and out. There's just so much to mine from that. On a string, you're making me like a yo-yo. I don't know about Captain Beefheart's yo-yo, low yo-yo stuff, but we're gonna get into that too. A themed
1: set on yo-yos. Yo, well, you know, the dichotomy. You know what I think we're going to do? We're going to start the Silverstein. Shel Silverstein, folk singers blues.
2: All the day. Whack. And how I'd like to kill my captain. Whack. And how a black man works his life away. But what do you do if you're young and white and Jewish? And you've never swung a hammer against the spike?

I'm all right, but like the world is square. So I'll tell all you people, you can take my tip. It does not pay to be hip. Now, just last week, I found myself in the red with no way to meet my overhead. So like I went to my buddy and asked him for some bread. And here is what he said. He said, you want white bread, rye bread, pumpernickel, whole wheat, cracked wheat, holly, or by olly? I said, later. He says, you mean 3 or 4 o'clock? I said, later. He says, you mean Thursday or Friday? I said, forget it. Now, I was feeling uptight, so like I went to see the man. I heard he always had some stuff on hand. I said, tell me, baby, can you spare some pot? He said, you're welcome to anything I got. And I got steel pots, brass pots, cast iron, aluminum, Pyrex, Windex. I said, cool it. He says, you mean put it in the refrigerator? I said, cool it. He says, you mean turn on the air conditioning? I said, forget it. Now, I was feeling strung out and hung up and brought down. There wasn't nobody hip like in the whole damn town. So I run up on a chick, and she was long and tall, and asked her would she care to ball. And she said football, baseball, volleyball, or basketball, handball, pinball, bowling ball. I said, you're putting me on. She says, on the train, on the plane, on the bus, or on the sidewalk. I said, I want to make it. She says, make what? I said, a scene. I said, I want to make a scene. She says, Shakespeare, Clifford, Odets, Arthur Miller, or Pirandello. I said, forget it. She says, you know what I'd like to do? I said, no, what? She says, I'd like to make love to you. And I says, go, baby, go. And she left.

0: You say it's 4 a.m. and your kids ain't come home from school yet? You say your wife went out for a corned beef sandwich last week and the corned beef sandwich came back, but she didn't? You say your furniture's out all over the sidewalk because you can't pay the rent and you got chapped lips and paper cuts and your feet's all swollen up and blistered from pounding the pavement looking for work? Is that what's troubling you, fella?
1: Lift your head up high and take a walk in the sun with its dignity and stick-to-itiveness, and you show the world! You show the world to get off! You never give up! Never give up! Never give up! That ship!
0: Hey there, friend. You say your radiators didn't work all winter, and now that it's summer, they started up again and you can't turn them off? Say your wife sent your lightweight suits to the cleaners, and that means you'll have to wear your itchy tweeds this morning when they say it'll hit 106. And you gotta meet an important businessman in an hour. And your bridge just broke, and you pasted it together with bubble gum, and you hope it don't fall apart while you're doing some fast talking to this man. And your shoelace just busted, and you open a big cut on your cheek trying to even out your sideburns, and your daughter's gone out with a convict, and your wife just confessed she gave your last $60 as a deposit on an airplane hangar. Is that what's troubling you, friend? Hey there, cousin. You say you can't pull your car out of the mud and you're in the middle of nowhere and pouring rain and you can't get the top back up and your paycheck's all blurred and your foot went right through the gas and your girl's screaming bloody murder. She's scared of the dark and a stroke of lightning splits your motor in half and your suit's shrinking up fast. And you start up the windy road on foot and 60 yards of barbed wire hits you right smack in the push. And your boat falls down in the mud, and a wild animal comes over and runs away with your shoes. And your car blows up suddenly, and your windshield wiper ends up in your mouth, and you can't move, and the mud's rising up to your nostrils, and you're sinking fast, and you don't hear your girl screaming anymore. Is that what's on your mind, cousin?
1: Well, lift your head up high and take a walk in the sun with that dignity and stick-to-itiveness, and you show the world! You show the world to get off! You'll never give up! 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That ship!
0: And now, this is the old philosopher saying, so long, folks.
2: Now,

0: 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Because it's a real gasser.
1: Maybe you can get along with this on this next song. What we'd like you to do, when I raise my hand at the end of the next song, you'll recognize the song, those of you who have some memory of us. And we want you to shout out, and we're talking shout, your favorite line of poetry, your favorite philosophical maxim or apothegm or word of wisdom from the past, your phone number,
2: curse
1: whatever you'd like. And you'll be on our record.

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1: A live Bugs recording of nothing.
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about financiers and other crooks, and feudalism and slavery, and nukes and all their knavery, to history's dustbin there consigned, along with many other kinds of garbage.

Because this is a song that we don't have anything to follow. Because it's a real gasser. This song is based on an incident, a recent incident. Maybe you've had the same experience. Driving along a very busy street in the afternoon traffic, with honking and screaming and scraping of fenders and sweating and swearing and dust and noise and heat. And you're just glued to the wheel and it's horrible, and the honking, and somebody's bumping into your bumper. And then you look at the car next to you. And the guy that's driving along next to you is all cool and calm. And he has an expression of Buddha-like serenity plastered all over his face. And you wonder why he is so serene. And then, possibly, you look to his dashboard, and there you see, glowing in the afternoon sunlight, about a 4-inch high plastic icon that is merely supplying the serenity to him. Maybe this is how he heard about it and achieved this kind of satori.

it's the top of the hour. We got another live edition of Monkey vs. Robot going this Wednesday evening, May 5th. I know that because yesterday was my birthday. And yesterday was when we got the reality of fostering 6 kittens with us. We're looking for 2 new ones, so some pretty intense time up in the guest room. A lot of skirmishing going around. Scampering. It's the scamper room. So I did some kitty music in the last hour. I'll admit it. I'm man enough to admit it. But, yes, I love kitties. Godzilla said, "You're acting like a 6-year-old boy." Went, "It's kitties." Elvira Rodriguez Trio with Yo-Yo in the background. The foreground. Finishing up a truncated version of Plastic Jesus from the Gold Coast Singers. You know what? We should give that a run. Pete Seeger from a 1979 release, Circles and Seasons with Garbage. Certainly contemporary and still a very hard getting there. Well, made up for some other of the choices in that last set. Knoxville Cats, Bobby Weinstein, and the Loving Coens. Oh my gosh. Obviously, that's all must be made up. Yeah, but then there was The Old Philosopher. That's an Eddie Lawrence song back there in 1957. Yeah? You know, it's

0: it out. Anyway. 93 released Chasing Rainbows from R. Crumb in his Cheap Suit Serenaders. I love everything on that album. Fine Artistic Blues. And then two from Shel Silverstein. Folk, It Does Not Pay to Be Hip. And Folk Singer's Blues from Inside Folk Songs. When was that? That was way back in 1962. Oh, crap. We came up to that. That was that. So, what we got coming up? We're going to do a little rockabilly kind of thing. Yeah, I know. Another rockabilly set, right? It's just because I like it, okay? You get down here every week, you can play what you want. That's the cool thing about it. And the fact that I have kitties up in the spare bedroom. Things are going pretty good. Okay. Let's get on with our little where are we going? We're gonna do a little jug music and then some rock and roll.
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0: It was Sally Green's Sales Ragtime.

0: talking about me. I always say old bees and the old bees. I don't know what it is.
1: Take two.
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0: from the 79? I think Car Wash. And this is Rose Royce with Yo-Yo. And we're gonna be starting our yo-yo set coming up right here. We're about halfway through another episode, almost exactly 1 hour, 30 minutes, and 20 seconds of it. So we got our yo-yo set. We got our Iron Butterfly tribute. And more. So, and let's just run through this real quick. Finishing up a little rockabilly, starting that set with a little bit of jug band music. So, revival in. Probably the high point. It had a revival in the 60s. 1964 is when it kind of peaked. And we played. Well, anyway, that's the first part of the set. The Fleetwoods, Come Softly to Me. And then we just went solid rockabilly with Glenn with Everyone's Moving, Gene Vincent and the Blue Caps with A Whole Lot of Lovin', Billy Lee Riley with Rock Me Baby, Ray Vaughan, Buddy Holly, and the Crickets, the classic, Charlie Feathers with A Bottle to My Baby, and Dwight Pullum. I love this guy. Sunglasses After Dark, and Big Maybell starting that whole set off with A Whole Lot of Lovin'. And we started that last set, half hour segment, with a little contemporary jug band music. Like I said, Peking, 74. Sally Green and the Sales Ragtown Jug Band with Froggy Woman and Jug Band Jamboree and the Even Dozen Jug Band, having a whole lot of different people, including Maria Mulder and Preskin and John Sebastian, a whole lot of people. Like I said, that lasted for about 12 months, maybe, and everybody went their way. Too much talent for one band. The Even Dozen Jug Band with Take Your Fingers Off and All... Well, we didn't get to that one. All Worn Out. That could have had some scatological content. That's how we rolled. That was about it. And I gotta thank everyone for Bike and Brunch last Sunday. The skies parted and we got in another great ride for a lot of people. And thanks to everybody that contributed and our, oh my God, our food people, bar none. It just sets the plate and the mood. I was out there doing some bike music. And it's a sweet event. Almost everybody is a return at this point, and we're capped off at 150. So maybe we'll do it again. You know? And thanks to Friends of Monkey versus Robot keeping that repeat slot going Thursday afternoon 2 to 5. We take this show and put it in our sophisticated automation software, and voila, Thursday afternoon at 2 o'clock, or give or take 10 minutes, because of our sophisticated software. Hey, we run it 2 to 5, Thursday afternoon, thanks to Al and Libby, living the tiny house fantasy in the foothills of the Great Smokies. It's underwriting, it's bike and brunch, it's all that stuff. Becoming a member, we signed up 10 new members. Great job there. Mr. Shuba.
1: Have myself another espresso. And you know there's a chick in the coffee shop who's caught my eye, but
0: no,
1: she never
0: we're
1: talks
0: gonna actually,
1: to me when I fall
0: we're actually going to go.
1: So I sit there and I cool it and I'm oh so sly.
0: Another Shell Silverstein. Yeah, okay, but we're not gonna do that. Let's do... this is what set it off. I did. I was driving in my van 3 days ago, and I heard this. Come on. Oh, yeah, I heard this. On our radio station, it's Captain Beefheart and his magic band with Yo, Yo, Yo Stuff, and the set was off and running.
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0: Dedicated to the yo-yo.

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1: Yeah. 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Walter Fats Pynchon, Henry Red Allen, and Teddy Burns. And here's Yo-Yo, the Osmonds.

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Okay, you know what? We'll go out on this. There you go. And we can talk over it. It's Yo-Yo with Black Coffee. Martine Thomas.

0: mademoiselle.
1: Is that indeed a half hour of yo-yo?
0: Ooh, yo-yo.
1: It was Black Coffee with yo-yo. Yo-yo get funky, just a brief amount of that, and yo-yo-yo-yo-yo-yo-yo-yo-yo-yo-yo-yo-yo-yo-yo. King of Rap. Cut out of that one. Yo-yo the Smut Puppet, that was the heavy funk thing. And Yo-yo by Ryan Wong, nice country thing. Yeah, you know. Yo-yo Haley Verrell. Just because it was a global thing. Sometimes it's the up and down. Sometimes it's the string attachment, the control of the finger in the string over the yo-yo. A lot of times it's the dichotomy, the up and down, in and out, you know, that kind of thing. Round and round, up and down, in and out, that sort of thing. Did I just say that? No. So you know where we are right now. Got another hour to go. Monkey versus Robot. 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That's important. It's all important.
0: Yo, yo.
1: Speaking of, yeah. We're going to start off our last hour this week honoring the existence of a Doug Engel, a vocalist and organist of the band Iron Butterfly. Really was only around for 3 or 4 years. 1978, they had the hit. 68, they had the hit. By 71, he had retired and took his earnings and bought a ranch and a trailer park and all that kind of stuff. Lost it to the IRS, but hey. Very successful, iconic, almost, I dare say, seminal record in the 60s. It ended the God of DeVito was just incredible. The album spent 140 weeks on the charts. Peaked at number 4. His father, Doug Engel's father,

the man who died at 68, who this is all about, in his band. And the one song, really, it all comes down to Inagata Da Vida, doesn't it? It was accordingly, it was a in the Garden of Eden, and Engel was working on it, had drunk a gallon of wine and garbled it out to a bandmate who phonetically transposed it into Inagata Da Vida. Going to have a little Reverend Lovejoy and the Simpsons in popping in here, and we're going to listen to the single, because it's only 2 minutes and 30 seconds long. And then we're gonna go a deep listen. But we're not going to listen to the whole thing. A deep listen into the 17-piece masterpiece, in quotations, Inagata Da Vida. Yeah, that's... Monkey versus Robot with DJ Snowboy...

Now that was the 2 minute and 54 second version of Inagata de Vida. This is the 17 minute 4 second version. The drum solo comes in at about 6 minutes. We're going to skip ahead and check that out. Let's see, where is that at? It's right there. Okay, here we go. So it finishes up with a little duet with the guitar. At 6 minutes, 25 seconds, it goes in to its drum solo. The bass drops out. We are in the Inagata de Vida drum solo.

This all happened in the studio and was basically a sound check. He was just trying to set its levels, and they just sort of went into this thing. He had the tape rolling, and in 17 minutes, he turned it off. He said, "Guys, listen to this. This is a one shot sound check." You're going, "Yeah, it sounds like it, right?" No. So this goes on for about 2 minutes, two minutes and 30 seconds. That's going to be sitting right about there. Okay, now the organ comes in. So it's the drums and organs now. Memorializing Dave Engel, the organist. His father was a church organist, which, you know, you kind of can see that. You kind of can hear that.

we're going to move to a little kind of weird, yeah, very ecclesiastic, right? Yeah, we're going to move to here. There's a guitar freak out. It's coming up. We're now 12 minutes and 45 seconds into Inagata de Vida.

Okay, now, season 4, episode number 7. In the Garden of Eden, Bart is a greeter this time in his church, and he's handing out the music and the words to "In the Garden of Eden," which is of course code for "In a God of Vida." Reverend Lovejoy, this is good. Enjoy. Maybe. Let's see if I can get it here. Oh, I'll be like, we're going to have it here. My link is dead. So what we're going to do now is... Unconscious Power by Iron Butterfly.

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0: Out there, 1966 Gloria. 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

Yes, David, the dings are actually going through, aren't they? My notification, my family. Yeah. So interesting. I would thought it would have been separate. Coming out of your outport, yeah. All right. I gotta stop my. Yeah. Thank you. We're listening to Black Angel, Ike Turner, and the Kings of Rhythm. It's exciting times we live in. We're fostering six kitties in the upstairs bedroom. So. The dings are going a lot. Okay. My family, they're nuts about animals. And, and they got this thread, and then we got into the pet thing tonight. Oh, okay. Thanks to David Ash. There's another one. I remember once Mom thought, oh, yeah. I got six kitties. I got a parcel out here. I think y'all like a kitty for Christmas, right? Maybe... Now, I think it's going to be the summer get-together when they're going to all get their kitties.

0: Hey, we got to get on out of here. Put it in the books. Show number 627. June 5th. And we're out of here. The electro swing in that last set. And some wet leg and last dinner party. We'll be playing more of that quartet, all-female quartet from the UK.
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Welcome to the Glorious Glean and how to discourage birds from hitting your house windows. Male birds, such as cardinals and robins, want to keep other males of the same species out of their territories. When a territorial male sees its image on a window, he takes it for a rival that needs to be driven off. To make matters worse, the rival appears to fight back immediately. In addition to annoying you, the bird is wasting energy that's needed to raise young. The most effective action you can take is to coat the outside of the window with opaque window cleaner. While this eliminates your view, it's only for a short time and it works. Don't put the opaque material on the inside, as this will make the glass more reflective. Rubber snakes and plastic owls just don't work. Don't waste your money. For WRHC LP, this is Peg Coring from the banks of the Glean River. Mm-hmm.

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And now, jazz. Well, our excursion this time is going to include a symphony orchestra. Chuck Mangione, who is a very, very talented composer, arranger, and flugelhorn player. He was with Art Blakey's Jazz Messengers for a period of time. He presented a concert in Toronto, Canada, at Massey Hall, that featured his quartet with Jerry Nywood on soprano sax, flute and alto flute, Al Johnson on bass, and Joe LaBarbera on drums. It was essentially a pianoless quartet, and then an entire Hamilton, Canada Philharmonic Orchestra. With some extra people like John Faddis on trumpet and Steve Gadd on percussion. And on the closing composition in the concert, Esther Satterfield sang vocals, and there are also a chamber singing group involved in this concert. We're going to start off at the beginning of the concert with The Legend of the One-Eyed Sailor.

That was quite a beginning of a concert, I can tell you. There's a lot to talk about in that, but the incredible dynamics of how that was arranged and put together kind of blow you, take your breath away. And if you listen closely, certainly on that tune and perhaps elsewhere in the concert, you'll hear a younger John Faddis and his trumpet playing stratospheric high notes in the trumpet section. This is basically a smallish big band, lots of percussion, and a full symphony orchestra. We'll continue with the concert now. This, I believe, was written for Chuck's, written by Chuck Mangione for his young daughter. It's called Lullaby for Nancy Carroll.

I am reminded of the exquisite quality of Esther Satterfield's voice, and how sensitive a composer, and in this case, lyricist, Chuck Mangione is. Wow. I'm impressed with this concert, and if I'm not mistaken, I was there. In any case, we continue now with a Latin percussion tune called The Sad Alligator, or, as it is properly titled, El Gato Triste.

That's really beautiful. The cellist doing the solo parts in that piece was Kathy Lair, and she was just extraordinary. And the scoring on that piece, I mean, to take advantage of what are essentially jazz orchestra instruments along with classic symphony orchestra instruments and sections and mixing them together like this is just amazing. The next piece from the concert is called The Gloria from the Mass of St. Bernard.

Now, this music was written in the early 70s. All of it original music by Chuck Mangione. And if anything, reflects the changing horizon in music of the mass. That piece, of course, leads the way. The next is a song that Chuck wrote, and it's called As Long As We're Together.

Now, Esther Satterfield stays on the stage for the closing piece in the concert, which was the name of the concert, The Land of Make-Believe. It's an extended composition that Chuck wrote, going almost 13 minutes in length. And, well, let's get to it. This is The Land of Make-Believe.

And that was the end to an astounding concert. We're going to finish this session of Robin's Roost with more Chuck Mangione music. Some 7 years later with his group. At the time, he had written a theme for the Olympic Games called Give It All You've Got, and there'll be a version of that that we'll hear someday. But we're going to start with a tune called I Never Missed Someone Before. And this is on a disc, if you can't tell already.

Well, you might not have imagined it from Chuck if you didn't know him or his music very well, but he played piano on that tune, on that selection. What's amazing is the extraordinary mix of instruments and how he writes for them. forgive me for saying, but I think it's quite amazing. Well, I think that's about all we have time for this time. We will enjoy hearing our closing theme, which is called Utter Chaos, written by Jerry Mulligan and played by his quartet, featuring Jerry on baritone saxophone and Art Farmer on trumpet.

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